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2: Prices at the pump.
4: We've seen how gas prices have still gone up over a dollar and a half since this conflict began. We've seen how inflation is now at a three-year high.
3: To police misconduct.
5: An LA Internal Affairs report says there was a rampant culture of misconduct.
2: If it affects our community.
6: A federal appeals court has ruled that the Trump administration can proceed with replacing a slavery-related exhibit at Independence National Historical Park in Philadelphia, Pennsylvania.
3: It's on the Black Information Network.
7: The opinions, beliefs, and viewpoints expressed in this commentary are those of the author and do not necessarily represent those of BIN and its founding partners and employees. Now it's time to bring the funk with Roland S. Martin.
8: So Donald Trump spends a ton of time trashing President Barack Obama for the deal that he negotiated with Iran. And what does Trump do? He gets us into a big war with Iran. Then he pretty much cuts a deal that's even worse than the one that he kept complaining about. They keep saying that, oh, now the Strait of Hormuz is open. Well, it was open before. Now they're charging people to actually use it. Oh, by the way, we're going to give Iran $300 billion to rebuild stuff that we blew up. You see how stupid this is? It's just beyond dumb. Trump kept saying, oh, we're going to annihilate them. We're going to annihilate Iran. Oh, by the way, we're also going to give them back $24 billion of their own money. So what did we actually accomplish by going to war? Oh, Pete Hegseth claims that, well, they're going to make sure they don't have a nuclear weapon. Okay. Are you sure about that? Are you really sure about that? Folks, the individuals in the White House are grossly incompetent. These people are dumb. Trump fooled these idiots who voted for him by claiming he was great at negotiating. No, he isn't. He's a joke. And what we've seen is soldiers have died, have been injured. We've wasted billions upon billions of dollars. And now we're going to spend billions more to repair a country that we never should have bombed just because Israel wanted us to do. Just stupid. I'm Roland Martin on the Black Information Network.
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9: I'm Mike Island. Here's what's trending on BIN. The Senate is passing the War Powers Resolution on Iran. This is the first time both chambers of Congress approved such a measure. The resolution seeks to end the conflict without Congress declaring war or authorizing the use of military force. The Senate vote was close, 50-48, with four Republicans joining the majority of Democrats. And that's what's trending on the Black Information Network.
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12: I done told y'all the past 6 months where he was going. I might tell a joke or two, but I ain't gonna lie to you. I told you he was down here looking for houses. Boom. Now I come down to it. He gonna be in Miami. Pat Riley got something else on his sleeve. When Giannis get here, he got one more movie he's trying to make. We'll see if that comes into fruition so we can compete in the East.
10: But if you give up all that, if you the Heat, Bam and Giannis ain't winning no championship.
12: He got one more trick up his sleeve, huh? I'm still gonna see if it works.
10: I sure hope so. Because this happens every time, Ocho, is that you give up all your assets.
12: Yes, sir.
10: And when the guy gets there, the covenant is bare.
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4: BIN News This Hour, I'm Andrea Coleman. Coming up, a man is sentenced to 100 years in prison. Plus,
5: I don't trust them, which is why the President Trump is exactly the person to bring about this change.
4: A black Republican shares his support for President Trump and his war with Iran. The Constitution is working on behalf of a black rapper, and an organization is looking to capture black Americans' vision of the future. That could include you. But first, here's BIN News Now.
6: I'm Mike Island with BIN News Now. More details are being reported in a story we are following for you regarding the fatal shooting by police of a one-year-old African-American boy. Civil rights attorney Ben Crump is demanding an independent autopsy in the death of Cohen Wiley in Senatobia, Mississippi. Police say Cohen was being held by his mother in a car that was trying to leave the parking lot when it drove toward officers. One fired a shot, killing the child. Cohen's mother, Valicia Wiley, explains the shots her son and the woman driver sustained.
7: One of the shots hit him in his rib cage, and the other shots hit her in her arm and her thigh. And we left and went to Senatobia Hospital, where he was pronounced dead.
6: At a press conference Monday, Crump said that the family wants the independent autopsy because they don't want to rely on the Mississippi Bureau of Investigation. I'm Mike Island with BIN News Now. Back to you, Andrea.
4: Thank you, Mike. The Texas man who organized last year's shootout at an ICE detention center south of Dallas has been ordered to spend 100 years in prison. Court records show that Benjamin Song opened fire, striking one police officer who had just pulled up to the facility in the town of Alvarado. A handful of others involved in the attack were sentenced to 50 years behind bars on terrorism charges. At the trial, federal prosecutors called the case domestic terrorism that was inspired by Antifa ideology. President Donald Trump is endorsing Republican Congressman John James for governor in Michigan. The move prompted State Senate Minority Leader Eric Nesbitt of Van Buren County to drop out of the race. James, who is black, spoke with Fox News about the president's handling of the Iran war.
5: We should believe our opponents when they say death to America. We should believe our enemies when they say death to America. I don't trust them, which is why the President Trump is exactly the person to bring about this change. Remaking the region, making America more prominent, more safe, increasing affordability, and using our leverage with our great energy capacity here to have leverage to push back on any type of leverage they thought they had. Again, if Iran goes back on their promises, they will be held to account. I trust the president, and I'm excited to see the deal that we come up with.
4: Well, Trump said in a Truth Social post that it was a great honor to endorse James for governor and says that he has proven to have the courage and wisdom to deliver strong results for the incredible people of his wonderful state and our nation. Nesbitt said in a post on X that he is now asking all of his supporters to back James for governor. There is growing opposition to Kanye West's concert in San Antonio, Texas on July 4th. But experts say that banning the controversial black rapper brings up free speech rights.
8: There's a major First Amendment principle that the government cannot discriminate against somebody because of their viewpoint.
4: Attorney Clay Calvert at the American Enterprise Institute says the Alamo Dome is a public forum. If the concert was in a private venue, then the owners could cancel the show at their discretion because he says the First Amendment right would not be triggered. A major survey is taking place on the issues and concerns weighing on the minds of Black Americans. According to the GRIOT, the Black Census Project is looking to survey 300,000 Black Americans this year. That is the largest sample of Black Americans since the organization was founded in 2018 by Black Lives Matter co-founder Alicia Garza. This year, the survey will focus on documenting the challenges Black Americans face, as well as gathering insight on what Black communities are thinking the future of government, economic opportunity, and political power will look like. Organizers and collaborators with the project say the information gathered can be used to shape public policy on all levels of government. But you can take the survey at blackfuturelabs.org. This is BIN News this hour. Be sure to follow us wherever you get your podcast. I'm Andrea Coleman on the Black Information Network, home of Black News First.
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11: I'm Kevin Brown on your home for Black News First, the Black Information Network. The annual anti-hate event in North Suburban Evanston, Illinois, appears to have been successful once again. Correspondent Perry Williams reports.
12: The Ricky Birdsong Race Against Hate took place yesterday. It included a 5K and 10K course. This organizer talks about the purpose of the event.
13: More importantly, everyone is out here in community to show that community is our strongest response to hate.
12: Thousands of participants honored former Northwestern basketball coach Ricky Birdsong, who was gunned down by a white supremacist in 1999 in suburban Skokie.
11: Colorado officials say auto theft is finally trending downward, but the state still leads the nation in vehicle theft rates. One driver sharing his advice for fellow drivers.
14: If you leave in your computer, if you leave in a firearm unattended in your car, don't do that. That's extremely unsafe. Lock your doors, roll your windows up. I know it might be a little hot outside, but it's okay. Just roll it up.
11: According to FBI data, Colorado has seen a 34% drop in auto thefts as of March. State Patrol officials say the total number has fallen by about half since 2022, thanks in part to increased funding and tougher penalties. Law enforcement continues to urge drivers to lock vehicles, avoid leaving valuables inside, and park in well-lit areas as thieves often target unsecured cars and garages. The family of Stacey Abrams, Black voting rights activist, lawyer, and former Georgia House of Representatives, posted on social media the death of her father, Reverend Robert Lee, who died at the age of 77. On Facebook, the family said the Reverend was a loving husband, father, and grandfather whose life was rooted in faith, family, and service. CBS News is reporting the family said our beloved Robert Abrams will be profoundly missed by the many people and communities shaped by his life and ministry. New research may lead to better treatments of polycystic kidney disease. Black populations are more than 3 times as likely to have kidney failure compared to white Americans. A study by the Mayo Clinic has found previously undiscovered ways to regulate the way the kidney handles water balance. Researchers say up until the study published in the Journal of Clinical Investigation, the body's ability to prevent dehydration has been thought to depend primarily on a certain hormone. However, researchers found a separate way not connected to that hormone. It's estimated 140,000 people in the U.S. have polycystic kidney disease. Market Square in downtown Pittsburgh, Pennsylvania was bustling with Juneteenth celebrations, with the festival organizer urging families to chaperone their teens after a fight involving 50 teens on Friday night. The incident led to pepper spray use, gun confiscations, arrests, and citations. Organizer William B. Marshall emphasized the importance of adults accompanying their teens to the celebration to learn about Juneteenth. While law enforcement and private security were present, the policy was not visibly enforced. Despite the incident, attendees felt that the weekend's events were successful, but highlighted the need for more activities to engage teens in the city. I'm Kevin Brown on your home for Black News First, the Black Information Network.
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4: I'm Mike Island with BIN News Now. In an update on a story we're following for you, civil rights attorney Ben Crump wants an independent autopsy in the death of a one-year-old African-American boy shot by Senatobia, Mississippi police. His name is Cohen Wiley. Police were responding to a shoplifting report. The boy's mom, Valesia Wiley, was a passenger in the car with her baby as another woman was driving. Wiley tells WHBQ her side of the story.
5: Yeah, they tried to say that she forcefully was trying to drive and hit them, but they was all on the right side. He was driving towards the left. They just shot in the car.
4: But police say Cohen was being held by his mother in the passenger seat of the suspect vehicle that was trying to leave the Walmart parking lot. One fired a shot, killing the child when the car drove toward officers. A Los Angeles City Councilwoman wants an independent investigation of the massive warehouse fire in Boyle Heights. It's been burning for a week. Get BIN News Now on demand 24/7 on the free iHeartRadio app.
6: I'm Kevin Brown on your home for 24/7 News, the Black Information Network. The Texas State Board of Education is working out the final details of what students are expected to learn in their history classes. Efforts to place a greater emphasis on Christianity, as well as a focus on the U.S. and state history, are backed by Governor Abbott.
7: Making sure that the curriculum standards are going to be consistent with where we as Texans really want them to go.
6: Hundreds of people spoke at a hearing this week, with many backing a plan to place biblical figures such as Abraham and Moses alongside George Washington and Sam Houston. A final vote is set for Friday. The Broward School Board in Florida is tabling a proposal to shorten meetings by cutting public speaking time. When major issues are before the board, the proposal reduces speaking time based on how many people show up. Board member Adam Severa says that's backward.
8: If more than 20 people want to speak, the time drops to 2 minutes. If more than 30 people want to speak, it drops to 1 minute. Think about that. The more concern there is, the less each person gets to say.
6: Board members in favor of limiting public comment argue it would lead to more concise meetings and effective governance. Severa, wearing a Let the Public Speak hat, explained limiting public speaking is not democracy.
8: Public comment is not a courtesy. It's not a favor. It's not a box to check before the board moves on to business as usual. Public comment is one of the most important safeguards in local government.
6: President Donald Trump's attempts to manipulate the 2026 midterm elections by obtaining states' voter files have been repeatedly blocked by courts, according to election law attorney Mark Elias. The U.S. Department of Justice has lost 9 cases seeking access to voter data, hindering Trump's plan to create a national voter database for selective voter eligibility. Despite appointing judges, Trump has faced defeats in court, jeopardizing his efforts to influence future elections. The administration's tactics, including an executive order to restrict mail-in voting and withholding federal funds from states, are facing legal challenges as Trump's desperation grows. A new report found that schools in North Carolina are as segregated today as they were in the 1970s. That's the finding of a study conducted by Brown's Promise and the Segregation Tracking Report, a collaboration of UCLA and Stanford University. The News and Observer is reporting Ann Owens, a sociology professor at UCLA, said, "We remain a very, very segregated nation. 72 years now after Brown versus the Board of Education found that state-sanctioned racially segregated schools are unconstitutional. Researchers looked at the degree of segregation between students who qualify for free or reduced lunch and found that the poverty rate was 30% higher than the non-poverty rate at the non-poor student school. The data suggests that segregated schools are the result of deliberate policy decisions. I'm Kevin Brown on your home for Black News First, the Black Information Network.
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6: I'm Kevin Brown on your home for Black News First, the Black Information Network. The annual anti-hate event in North Suburban Evanston, Illinois, appears to have been successful once again. Correspondent Perry Williams reports.
11: The Ricky Birdsong Race Against Hate took place yesterday. It included a 5K and 10K course. This organizer talks about the purpose of the event.
12: More importantly, everyone is out here in community to show that community is our strongest response to hate.
11: Thousands of participants honored former Northwestern basketball coach Ricky Birdsong, who was gunned down by a white supremacist in 1999 in suburban Skokie.
6: Colorado officials say auto theft is finally trending downward, but the state still leads the nation in vehicle theft rates. One driver sharing his advice for fellow drivers.
13: If you leave in your computer, if you leave in a firearm unattended in your car, don't do that. That's extremely unsafe. Lock your doors, roll your windows up. I know it might be a little hot outside, but it's okay. Just roll it up.
6: According to FBI data, Colorado has seen a 34% drop in auto thefts as of March. State patrol officials say the total number has fallen by about half since 2022, thanks in part to increased funding and tougher penalties. Law enforcement continues to urge drivers to lock vehicles, avoid leaving valuables inside, and park in well-lit areas as thieves often target unsecured cars and garages. The family of Stacey Abrams, Black voting rights activist, lawyer, and former Georgia House of Representatives, posted on social media the death of her father, Reverend Robert Lee, who died at the age of 77. On Facebook, the family said the Reverend was a loving husband, father, and grandfather whose life was rooted in faith, family, and service. CBS News is reporting the family said our beloved Robert Abrams will be profoundly missed by the many people and communities shaped by his life and ministry. New research may lead to better treatments of polycystic kidney disease. Black populations are more than three times as likely to have kidney failure compared to white Americans. A study by the Mayo Clinic has found previously undiscovered ways to regulate the way the kidney handles water balance. Researchers say up until the study published in the Journal of Clinical Investigation, the body's ability to prevent dehydration has been thought to depend primarily on a certain hormone. However, researchers found a separate way not connected to that hormone. It's estimated 140,000 people in the U.S. have polycystic kidney disease. Market Square in downtown Pittsburgh, Pennsylvania was bustling with Juneteenth celebrations, with the festival organizer urging families to chaperone their teens after a fight involving 50 teens on Friday night. The incident led to pepper spray use, gun confiscations, arrests, and citations. Organizer William B. Marshall emphasized the importance of adults accompanying their teens to the celebration to learn about Juneteenth. While law enforcement and private security were present, the policy was not visibly enforced. Despite the incident, attendees felt that the weekend's events were successful, but highlighted the need for more activities to engage teens in the city. I'm Kevin Brown on your home for Black News First, the Black Information Network.
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4: I'm Mike Island with BIN News Now. In an update on a story we're following for you, civil rights attorney Ben Crump wants an independent autopsy in the death of a one-year-old African-American boy shot by Senatobia, Mississippi police. His name is Cohen Wiley. Police were responding to a shoplifting report. The boy's mom, Valesia Wiley, was a passenger in the car with her baby as another woman was driving. Wiley tells WHBQ her side of the story.
5: Yeah, they tried to say that she forcefully was trying to drive and hit them, but they was all on the right side. She was driving towards the left. They just shot in the car.
4: But police say Cohen was being held by his mother in the passenger seat of the suspect vehicle that was trying to leave the Walmart parking lot. One fired a shot, killing the child when the car drove toward officers. A Los Angeles City Councilwoman wants an independent investigation of the massive warehouse fire in Boyle Heights. It's been burning for a week. Get BIN News Now on demand 24/7 on the free iHeartRadio app.
6: I'm Vanessa Tyler on the Black Information Network, your home for Black News First. Millions dealing with sweltering heat in the United States and abroad. Europe is melting. Tourists evacuated from the steel Eiffel Tower. Back here at home, the sound of severe weather cleanup. Many still trying to remove the debris nature scattered everywhere in places like Burke, Virginia. The Northern Virginia neighborhood got slammed when a big storm barreled through.
7: All I'm seeing is trees down everywhere, on houses, topped out. And everything, and mostly it's the pine trees.
6: With all the damage, trees through the roofs, everything ripped apart, there were no serious injuries reported. The Trump administration says no candy or sugary drinks if you're a food stamp recipient. But a federal judge put a stop to the efforts that would allow five states in a pilot program to tighten what can be purchased when using government assistance in an effort to make America healthy again. Five food stamp enrollees challenged the ban, arguing they need to buy the restricted items for their health and wellness. The administration plans to continue the MAHA fight, while one of the law firms that brought the case said the ruling is a major step in restoring only essential food assistance to the millions of families relying on SNAP nationwide. A black mother in Ohio did the unthinkable. She shot her 12-year-old son in the head. Brazia Stroud, appearing in a Cincinnati courtroom, waived her right to a trial and instead just pleaded guilty to the crime of attempted murder. It happened last year in the garage of their Hamilton County home. She also suffered a gunshot wound. Her son survived with injuries described as catastrophic. Listen as the judge makes clear if the boy dies, her charges will be upgraded.
8: In the event that your child dies or passes away, the state of Ohio is reserving the right to bring you back. But bring forth a new indictment of murder and charge you.
6: The 29-year-old says she understands the charges could be upgraded. Stroud will be sentenced July 23rd. Desperate thieves are leaving people in Florida in the dark. They are ripping the copper wiring out of streetlights in Sarasota County.
9: Once they cut out of one light. Basically, all the lights followed. They're all in series.
6: County officials say 3 miles of wiring have been ripped out along 17th and Bella Vista streets.
9: If you see people pulling wire out of the ground at 2 o'clock in the morning or 3 o'clock in the morning, this is not sanctioned by Sarasota County.
6: Officials are replacing the copper wiring with aluminum. I'm Vanessa Tyler on the Black Information Network, your home for Black News First.
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12: 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The annual anti-hate event in North Suburban Evanston, Illinois appears to have been successful once again. Correspondent Perry Williams reports.
13: The Ricky Birdsong Race Against Hate took place yesterday. It included a 5K and 10K course. This organizer talks about the purpose of the event.
14: More importantly, everyone is out here in community to show that community is our strongest response to hate.
13: Thousands of participants honored former Northwestern basketball coach Ricky Birdsong, who was gunned down by a white supremacist in 1999 in suburban Skokie.
12: Colorado officials say auto theft is finally trending downward, but the state still leads the nation in vehicle theft rates. One driver sharing his advice for fellow drivers.
15: If you leave in your computer, if you leave in a firearm unattended in your car, don't do that. That's extremely unsafe. Lock your doors, roll your windows up. I know it might be a little hot outside, but it's okay. Just roll it up.
12: According to FBI data, Colorado has seen a 34% drop in auto thefts as of March. State patrol officials say the total number has fallen by about half since 2022, thanks in part to increased funding and tougher penalties. Law enforcement continues to urge drivers to lock vehicles, avoid leaving valuables inside, and park in well-lit areas as thieves often target unsecured cars and garages. The family of Stacey Abrams, Black voting rights activist, lawyer, and former Georgia House of Representatives, posted on social media the death of her father, Reverend Robert Lee, who died at the age of 77. On Facebook, the family said the Reverend was a loving husband, father, and grandfather whose life was rooted in faith, family, and service. CBS News is reporting the family said our beloved Robert Abrams will be profoundly missed by the many people and communities shaped by his life and ministry. New research may lead to better treatments of polycystic kidney disease. Black populations are more than 3 times as likely to have kidney failure compared to white Americans. A study by the Mayo Clinic has found previously undiscovered ways to regulate the way the kidney handles water balance. Researchers say up until the study published in the Journal of Clinical Investigation, the body's ability to prevent dehydration has been thought to depend primarily on a certain hormone. However, researchers found a separate way not connected to that hormone. It's estimated 140,000 people in the U.S. have polycystic kidney disease. Market Square in downtown Pittsburgh, Pennsylvania was bustling with Juneteenth celebrations, with the festival organizer urging families to chaperone their teens after a fight involving 50 teens on Friday night. The incident led to pepper spray use, gun confiscations, arrests, and citations. Organizer William B. Marshall emphasized the importance of adults accompanying their teens to the celebration to learn about Juneteenth. While law enforcement and private security were present, the policy was not visibly enforced. Despite the incident, attendees felt that the weekend's events were successful, but highlighted the need for more activities to engage teens in the city. I'm Kevin Brown on your home for Black News First, the Black Information Network.
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5: I'm Mike Island with BIN News Now. In an update on a story we're following for you, civil rights attorney Ben Crump wants an independent autopsy in the death of a one-year-old African-American boy shot by Senatobia, Mississippi police. His name is Cohen Wiley. Police were responding to a shoplifting report. The boy's mom, Valesia Wiley, was a passenger in the car with her baby as another woman was driving. Wiley tells WHBQ her side of the story.
6: Yeah, they tried to say that she forcefully was trying to drive and hit them, but they was all on the right side. She was driving towards the left. They just shot in the car.
5: But police say Cohen was being held by his mother in the passenger seat of the suspect vehicle that was trying to leave the Walmart parking lot. One fired a shot, killing the child when the car drove toward officers. A Los Angeles City Councilwoman wants an independent investigation of the massive warehouse fire in Boyle Heights. It's been burning for a week. Get BIN News Now on demand 24/7 on the free iHeartRadio app.
7: I'm Kevin Brown on your home for 24/7 News, the Black Information Network. The Texas State Board of Education is working out the final details of what students are expected to learn in their history classes. Efforts to place a greater emphasis on Christianity, as well as a focus on the U.S. and state history, are backed by Governor Abbott.
8: Making sure that the curriculum standards are going to be consistent with where we as Texans really want them to go.
7: Hundreds of people spoke at a hearing this week, with many backing a plan to place biblical figures such as Abraham and Moses alongside George Washington and Sam Houston. A final vote is set for Friday. The Broward School Board in Florida is tabling a proposal to shorten meetings by cutting public speaking time. When major issues are before the board, the proposal reduces speaking time based on how many people show up. Board member Adam Severa says that's backward.
9: If more than 20 people want to speak, the time drops to 2 minutes. If more than 30 people want to speak, it drops to 1 minute. Think about that. The more concern there is, the less each person gets to say.
7: Board members in favor of limiting public comment argue it would lead to more concise meetings and effective governance. Severa, wearing a Let the Public Speak hat, explained limiting public speaking is not democracy.
9: Public comment is not a courtesy. It's not a favor. It's not a box to check before the board moves on to business as usual. Public comment is one of the most important safeguards in local government.
7: President Donald Trump's attempts to manipulate the 2026 midterm elections by obtaining states' voter files have been repeatedly blocked by courts, according to election law attorney Mark Elias. The U.S. Department of Justice has lost 9 cases seeking access to voter data, hindering Trump's plan to create a national voter database for selective voter eligibility. Despite appointing judges, Trump has faced defeats in court, jeopardizing his efforts to influence future elections. The administration's tactics, including an executive order to restrict mail-in voting and withholding federal funds from states, are facing legal challenges as Trump's desperation grows. A new report found that schools in North Carolina are as segregated today as they were in the 1970s. That's the finding of a study conducted by Brown's Promise and the Segregation Tracking Report, a collaboration of UCLA and Stanford University. The News and Observer is reporting Ann Owens, a sociology professor at UCLA, said, "We remain a very, very segregated nation. 72 years now after Brown versus the Board of Education found that state-sanctioned racially segregated schools are unconstitutional. Researchers looked at the degree of segregation between students who qualify for free or reduced lunch and found that the poverty rate was 30% higher than the non-poverty rate at the non-poor student school. The data suggests that segregated schools are the result of deliberate policy decisions." I'm Kevin Brown on your home for Black News First, the Black Information Network.
0: International Day for the Remembrance of the Transatlantic Slave Trade and its eventual abolition. The Day of Remembrance was selected by the UNESCO agency to acknowledge a historic slave uprising in the French colony of Santo Domingo, now known as Haiti. On the eve of August 22, 1791, African-American men and women revolted against slave owners. This uprising triggered the Haitian Revolution and eventually led to the island's independence from French colonizers in 1804. Over 200,000 Haitians perished during the multi-year conflict, along with thousands of French troops and colonists. The first Day of Remembrance occurred in Haiti in 1998. Today, countries around the world recognize this date and its contribution towards abolishing the slave trade. And that's a fact. I'm Wesson Tishome for the Black Information Network.
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7: I'm Kevin Brown on your home for Black News First, the Black Information Network. The annual anti-hate event in North Suburban Evanston, Illinois, appears to have been successful once again. Correspondent Perry Williams reports.
11: The Ricky Birdsong Race Against Hate took place yesterday. It included a 5K and 10K course. This organizer talks about the purpose of the event.
12: More importantly, everyone is out here in community to show that community is our strongest response to hate.
11: Thousands of participants honored former Northwestern basketball coach Ricky Birdsong, who was gunned down by a white supremacist in 1999 in suburban Skokie.
7: Colorado officials say auto theft is finally trending downward, but the state still leads the nation in vehicle theft rates. One driver sharing his advice for fellow drivers.
13: If you leave in your computer, if you leave in a firearm unattended in your car, don't do that. That's extremely unsafe. Lock your doors, roll your windows up. I know it might be a little hot outside, but it's okay. Just roll it up.
7: According to FBI data, Colorado has seen a 34% drop in auto thefts as of March. State patrol officials say the total number has fallen by about half since 2022, thanks in part to increased funding and tougher penalties. Law enforcement continues to urge drivers to lock vehicles, avoid leaving valuables inside, and park in well-lit areas as thieves often target unsecured cars and garages. The family of Stacey Abrams, Black voting rights activist, lawyer, and former Georgia House of Representatives, posted on social media the death of her father, Reverend Robert Lee, who died at the age of 77. On Facebook, the family said the Reverend was a loving husband, father, and grandfather whose life was rooted in faith, family, and service. CBS News is reporting the family said our beloved Robert Abrams will be profoundly missed by the many people and communities shaped by his life and ministry. New research may lead to better treatments of polycystic kidney disease. Black populations are more than three times as likely to have kidney failure compared to white Americans. A study by the Mayo Clinic has found previously undiscovered ways to regulate the way the kidney handles water balance. Researchers say up until the study published in the Journal of Clinical Investigation, the body's ability to prevent dehydration has been thought to depend primarily on a certain hormone. However, researchers found a separate way not connected to that hormone. It's estimated 140,000 people in the U.S. have polycystic kidney disease. Market Square in downtown Pittsburgh, Pennsylvania was bustling with Juneteenth celebrations, with the festival organizer urging families to chaperone their teens after a fight involving 50 teens on Friday night. The incident led to pepper spray use, gun confiscations, arrests, and citations. Organizer William B. Marshall emphasized the importance of adults accompanying their teens to the celebration to learn about Juneteenth. While law enforcement and private security were present, the policy was not visibly enforced. Despite the incident, attendees felt that the weekend's events were successful, but highlighted the need for more activities to engage teens in the city. I'm Kevin Brown on your home for Black News First, the Black Information Network.
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17: Gone up over $1.50 since this conflict began. We've seen how inflation is now at a 3-year high.
10: To police misconduct.
18: An LA Internal Affairs report says there was a rampant culture of misconduct.
19: If it affects our community.
20: A federal appeals court has ruled that the Trump administration can proceed with replacing a slavery-related exhibit at Independence National Historical Park in Philadelphia, Pennsylvania.
10: It's on the Black Information Network.
21: BIN News this hour, I'm Andrea Coleman. Coming up, a man is sentenced to 100 years in prison. Plus,
22: I don't trust them, which is why the President Trump is exactly the person to bring about this change.
21: A Black Republican shares his support for President Trump and his war with Iran. The Constitution is working on behalf of a Black rapper, and an organization is looking to capture Black Americans' vision of the future. That could include you. The Texas man who organized last year's shootout at an ICE detention center south of Dallas has been ordered to spend 100 years in prison. Court records show that Benjamin Song opened fire, striking one police officer who had just pulled up to the facility in the town of Alvarado. A handful of others involved in the attack were sentenced to 50 years behind bars on terrorism charges. At the trial, federal prosecutors called the case domestic terrorism that was inspired by Antifa ideology. President Donald Trump is endorsing Republican Congressman John James for governor in Michigan. The move prompted State Senate Minority Leader Eric Nesbitt of Van Buren County to drop out of the race. James, who is Black, spoke with Fox News about the president's handling of the Iran war.
22: We should believe our opponents when they say death to America. We should believe our enemies when they say death to America. I don't trust them, which is why the President Trump is exactly the person to bring about this change. Remaking the region, making America more prominent, more

0: urged state legislators to help the city benefit from a multi-million dollar pledge to fund schools. That money will either come from existing funds, including those in the city's capital budget. I'm Mike Moore, along with Nicole Deal, on your home for 24/7 News, the Black Information Network.
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8: 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The celebration kicks off on June 25th at 11 a.m. Eastern in Lower Manhattan and Brooklyn's Dumbo neighborhood. 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Elsewhere in entertainment, Rod Wave is gearing up for a busy fall. The rapper's next album, Don't Look Down, is set to arrive on August 28th. He'll follow that release with a nationwide tour kicking off September 12th in Philadelphia. The track then wraps up November 18th with a hometown show in Atlanta. Tickets for that tour go on sale this Friday. And congratulations are in order for Victoria Monet. Her latest single, Let Me, has climbed to number one on the Billboard's Adult R&B Airplay chart for the week dated June 20th. The latest in entertainment. I'm Morgan Wood on the Black Information Network, your home for Black News First.
9: Friday, June 26th, the world's most exciting combat sport, Bare Knuckle Fighting Championship, returns with another night of action you have to see to believe. 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
8: Black civil rights attorneys Ben Crump and Van Turner want body cam video and an independent autopsy in the death of a one-year-old black boy shot by Mississippi police. Crump demanding answers at a recent news conference.
13: We're here to stand for transparency,
14: yes,
13: accountability,
14: yes,
13: and justice,
14: yes,
13: for baby Cohen.
2: Cohen Wiley was killed after police in Senatobia responded to a shoplifting report at a Walmart earlier this month. Police say Cohen's mother was holding him in the passenger seat of a vehicle driving toward officers trying to leave the parking lot. The officer, whose identity has not been revealed, has been placed on administrative leave.
0: A black toddler is lucky to be alive thanks to the quick actions of a Washington State deputy and Good Samaritans. The small child was locked inside of a car while temperatures outside were dangerously approaching 90 degrees.
12: Can you come out with me? I got a sticker for you. Come here. Come here. Don't go that way. There's glass. Come here. Come here. Come here. Come here. Let's get you in my car where it's cool.
0: The child was reportedly drenched in sweat and crying when the deputy broke a window to pull them out back in May. The toddler is okay, while the mother is now facing charges. Tributes are pouring in for music mogul Clive Davis, who died at his home in New York City on Monday. He's known for boosting the careers of Janis Joplin, Whitney Houston, and Bruce Springsteen, while also helping to revitalize the careers of Carlos Santana, Rod Stewart, and Aretha Franklin. Davis was recently hospitalized related to respiratory problems. He was 94 years old.
2: And finally, here's a highlight from the official opening weekend at the Obama Presidential Center in Chicago, Illinois. Ooh, baby, here I am. That is the unmistakable voice of Stevie Wonder. And what a joy to see former President and former First Lady Barack and Michelle Obama bobbing and singing along. And daughters Sasha and Malia were there too. I'm Nicole Deal, along with Mike Moore, on your home for Black News First, the Black Information Network. Your Washington Roundup is next.
8: In Congress, the Senate is moving forward with a major housing affordability bill aimed at lowering costs and expanding access to home ownership. The bipartisan measure, co-sponsored by Florida Republican Tim Scott and Massachusetts Democrat Elizabeth Warren, passed 85-5 and now heads to the House. The bill will speed up housing construction by reducing regulatory delays and place new limits on institutional investors buying up single-family homes, an effort supporters say could ease pressure on prices. Census data reports Black home ownership remains around 45% compared to about 74% for white households, reflecting long-standing gaps in wealth and access to credit. That's your Washington Roundup. I'm Morgan Wood, your White House correspondent on the Black Information Network, your home for Black news first.
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2: The Federal Trade Commission has already sounded the alarm about sweepstakes scams, but a heartbreaking case out of Florida shows just how devastating these schemes can be. The FTC says scammers will often contact you out of the blue by phone, mail, or social media, claiming you've won a big prize. But there's a catch. The winner has to pay fees, taxes, or processing costs before they can collect. And that is the big red flag. Real sweepstakes never make you pay up front. A Florida couple recently learned this the hard way. Scammers convinced them they had hit a multi-million dollar jackpot. And over several months, the couple drained their savings, sold their car, and even lost their home. In total, they lost over $140,000 before realizing the prize never existed. Officials say the best protection is skepticism. If someone says you won a contest that you never entered, asks for money, or pressures you to keep things secret, it is almost certainly a scam. And when in doubt, call the FTC to find out. Money News at 24 and 54 minutes past each hour. I'm Nicole Deal on your home for Black News First, the Black Information Network.
14: I'm Mike Island with BIN News Now. The Senate is approving a housing affordability bill with the goal of lowering prices. In a rare bipartisan vote, the bill was approved 85-5 on Monday. The bill would cut some of the red tape and make it easier to build homes, while at the same time putting a cap on buying up homes by institutional investors. The new head of the Senate Homeland Security Committee is issuing his first subpoena, and it goes to Dr. Anthony Fauci. According to a social media post, Rand Paul says Fauci backed out of a voluntary agreement to testify in front of the panel earlier in June. So now he is making Fauci show up. Historically, Paul has accused Fauci of lying to Congress about the origins of the coronavirus. Millions across the central and southern U.S. this week are facing the threat of potential floods. Kansas, Oklahoma, and northern Texas face thunderstorms and heavy rain. 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
15: I'm Kevin Brown on your home for 24/7 News, the Black Information Network. Millions of people in the Mid-Atlantic and Midwest remain under a threat of severe storms. NBC correspondent Emily Akita reports it follows wild weather that affected much of the country.
16: The suspected tornado in Virginia, leaving behind snapped trees and blocked roadways. Crews and first responders working to clear the mess across the region. Strong winds also wreaking havoc on power lines in multiple states.
15: Severe weather forced ground stops at several airports, with more delays and cancellations reported, especially in the Northeast. The National Weather Service says severe thunderstorms are possible from the Northeast to the High Plains. An area from Delaware to the Carolinas in particular is being monitored for potential flash flooding. At the same time, intense heat will continue across the West, Southwest, and Southern Plains. Texas homeowners are paying nearly $4,000 a year for insurance. That's more than $1,000 higher than the national average.
17: It is those weather risks that we're seeing over and over and over again, and it's the frequency and severity.
15: Rich Johnson with the Insurance Council of Texas says there is good news. The increase in rates has slowed recently. They were up less than 1% last year. Johnson added, rates are high here because of our bad weather. The Supreme Court has ruled against the Rastafarian man who tried to sue over his dreadlocks being cut off at a Louisiana prison. According to the High Court's 6-3 decision, Damon Landor cannot seek damages from prison officials under a law called the Religious Land Use and Institutionalized Persons Act after he was forced to cut off his locks for the first time in 20 years. Since the 2020 incident, the state did not contest that Landor was mistreated and said in court papers that the prison system has changed its grooming policy to ensure that other Rastafarian prisoners do not face similar situations. However, conservative Justice Neil Gorsuch said the law, which applies to any local prison that accepts federal funding, does not allow for claims against individual officials. New York Jets quarterback Geno Smith is facing allegations of assault and battery. Cops were called to the athlete's South Florida home on Sunday around 4:40 p.m. local time. A woman posted a video of the incident to social media, claiming Smith attacked her and broke her computer. Smith, a two-time Pro Bowler who was traded to the Jets by the Raiders in March, no official comment from the Jets or Smith in response to the claims. Motown has launched the New Legends Internship Program to engage HBCU students from four historically black colleges and universities in the music industry through mentorship and hands-on training. The 10-week paid program in Los Angeles will involve students from Howard University, Morgan State University, North Carolina A&T State University, and Spelman College in marketing, creative services, A&R, and digital initiatives. Motown, known for its iconic artists, aims to cultivate future executives, creatives, marketers, and innovators to shape the next era of the music industry. The label, founded in 1959 by Berry Gordy, interested HBCU students can apply for the next cohort in March by following Universal Music and Motown for updates. I'm Kevin Brown on your home for Black News First, the Black Information Network.
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15: I'm Kevin Brown on your home for Black News First, the Black Information Network. It could be a tough commute in Midtown Manhattan and northern New Jersey because of a World Cup match and severe weather in the forecast. These New Jersey transit commuters are not happy their commute is being disrupted by the World Cup.
18: Arrangements for a temporary event. I wish they had this kind of urgency for the everyday travelers that travel to New Jersey Transit.
19: I actually requested the day off. I saw the schedule at MetLife.
15: New Jersey Transit has scheduled changes to allow fans to the stadium. Matches at MetLife Stadium prompted a number of street and lane closures in Midtown Manhattan to allow buses to take fans to the match, and the New Jersey Department of Transportation warns of congestion on major roadways. Meanwhile, forecasters say severe storms and heavy rain in the forecast could lead to flash flooding and make for tough driving conditions. The National Weather Service is assessing the destruction following deadly tornado outbreaks that slammed the Midwest over the weekend. The severe weather brought a mix of large hail, fierce winds, and damaging tornadoes that completely leveled multiple homes and caused fatalities. 95 tornado warnings were issued in total, but 87 of them were issued during a concentrated Midwest outbreak. That's according to the Fox Forecast Center. At least 20 were deemed confirmed tornado warnings. More severe storms are expected to develop as the Northeast braces for rain. Smoke and air pollution aren't the only concerns that the huge warehouse fire burning for days in downtown Los Angeles, California.
20: There's a lot of meat products in there. Chicken, fish, pork, and beef. That's going to start to spoil.
15: That's L.A. Fire Chief Jaime Moore. The warehouse is a massive cold storage facility for 85 million pounds of food. Governor Newsom has declared a state of emergency for L.A. County because of the fire, which has been burning since Wednesday. Moore says it's a very complicated situation.
20: So once we get this fire put out, the challenge that we have before us is the removal of all that product.
15: The Detroit Public Schools Community District is considering expanding its African-centered curriculum to more schools beyond the district, with the superintendent emphasizing the importance of students understanding their history and roots. Currently, only two schools in the DPSCD fully employ African-centric education, which focuses on the history and contributions of Africans and African-Americans year-round across multiple subjects. The superintendent aims to revisit concepts from the past and expand the curriculum district-wide to build confidence, empowerment, and pride among students. Additionally, efforts are being made to address transportation challenges for families seeking to enroll their children in higher-performing schools in Detroit, with a focus on improving mass transportation access in the city. Morgan Freeman and Ben Vereen discussed the new historical drama series, The Gray House, which focuses on the covert intelligence work of three women during the American Civil War. The actors emphasized the importance of telling stories of Black Americans and women in history. With Freeman serving as executive producer on the project, Vereen, known for his role in Roots, sees his character in The Gray House as a continuation of his storytelling work. Both actors stress the significance of preserving and sharing Black history in film and television. The Gray House is now available for streaming on Prime Video. I'm Kevin Brown on your home for Black News First, the Black Information Network.
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24: Karen Bass is among those calling for reform at the LAPD after the release of a disturbing video showing a family dog being fatally shot.
11: For and by the black community.
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26: The family of Stacey Abrams, black voting rights activist, lawyer, and former Georgia House of Representatives, posted on social media the death of her father.
11: Black news first.
27: BIN News this hour, I'm Andrea Coleman. Coming up, a man is sentenced to 100 years in prison. Plus,
28: I don't trust them, which is why the President Trump is exactly the person to bring about this change.
27: A black Republican shares his support for President Trump and his war with Iran. The Constitution is working on behalf of a black rapper, and an organization is looking to capture black Americans' vision of the future. That could include you. The Texas man who organized last year's shootout at an ICE detention center south of Dallas has been ordered to spend 100 years in prison. Court records show that Benjamin Song opened fire, striking one police officer who had just pulled up to the facility in the town of Alvarado. A handful of others involved in the attack were sentenced to 50 years behind bars on terrorism charges. At the trial, federal prosecutors called the case domestic terrorism that was inspired by Antifa ideology. President Donald Trump is endorsing Republican Congressman John James for governor in Michigan. The move prompted State Senate Minority Leader Eric Nesbitt of Van Buren County to drop out of the race. James, who is black, spoke with Fox News about the president's handling of the Iran war.
28: We should believe our opponents when they say death to America. We should believe our enemies when they say death to America. I don't trust them, which is why the President Trump is exactly the person to bring about this change. Remaking the region, making America more prominent, more safe, increasing affordability, and using our leverage with our great energy capacity here to have the leverage to push back on any type of leverage they thought they had. Again, if Iran goes back on their promises, they will be held to account. I trust the president, and I'm excited to see the deal that we come up with.
27: Well, Trump said in a Truth Social post that it was a great honor to endorse James for governor and says that he has proven to have the courage and wisdom to deliver strong results for the incredible people of his wonderful state and our nation. Nesbitt said in a post on X that he is now asking all of his supporters to back James for governor. But there is growing opposition to Kanye West's concert in San Antonio, Texas on July 4th. But experts say that banning the controversial black rapper brings up free speech rights.
0: There's a major First Amendment principle that the government cannot discriminate against somebody because of their viewpoint.
27: Attorney Clay Calvert at the American Enterprise Institute says the Alamo Dome is a public forum. If the concert was in a private venue, then the owners could cancel the show at their discretion because he says the First Amendment right would not be triggered. A major survey is taking place on the issues and concerns weighing on the minds of black Americans. According to the GRIO, the Black Census Project is looking to survey 300,000 black Americans this year. That is the largest sample of black Americans since the organization was founded in 2018 by Black Lives Matter co-founder Alicia Garza. This year, the survey will focus on documenting the challenges black Americans face, as well as gathering insight on what black communities are thinking the future of government, economic opportunity, and political power will look like. Organizers and collaborators with the project say the information gathered can be used to shape public policy on all levels of government. But you can take the survey at blackfuturelabs.org. This is BIN News this hour. Be sure to follow us wherever you get your podcast. I'm Andrea Coleman on the Black Information Network, home of Black News First.
14: I'm Mike Island. Here's what's trending on BIN. Iran is once again being warned by President Trump to not get a nuclear weapon as the two countries continue negotiations. During a Pennsylvania stop, Trump told reporters, "You want to see trouble? Let them have a nuclear weapon." In a Truth Social post, Trump said Iran has, as he put it, fully and completely agreed to nuclear inspections. And that's what's trending on the Black Information Network.
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2: Nike is spotlighting HBCU baseball ahead of MLB All-Star Week with the new sneaker collaboration honoring Ken Griffey Jr. The sportswear giant has unveiled an HBCU-inspired Air Max 1 tied to the HBCU Swingman Classic, the annual showcase founded by the Hall of Famer to highlight top talent from historically black colleges and universities. The design pays tribute to the event's growing impact on baseball culture and player visibility on the national stage. The sneaker features details connected to Griffey's signature style and the Swingman Classic branding, blending baseball heritage with Nike's classic Air Max silhouette. The release is expected to drop during MLB All-Star Week in Philadelphia, where the Swingman Classic will once again spotlight 50 HBCU athletes competing in front of scouts and fans. With the latest in HBCU news, I'm Morgan Wood on the Black Information Network, your home for Black News First.
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10: Opinions, beliefs, and viewpoints expressed in this commentary are those of the author and do not necessarily represent those of BIN and its founding partners and employees. Now it's time to bring the funk with Roland S. Martin.
12: So Donald Trump spends a ton of time trashing President Barack Obama for the deal that he negotiated with Iran. And what does Trump do? He gets us into a big war with Iran. Then he pretty much cuts a deal that's even worse than the one that he kept complaining about. They keep saying that, oh, now the Strait of Hormuz is open. Well, it was open before. Now they're charging people to actually use it. Oh, by the way, we're going to give Iran $300 billion to rebuild stuff that we blew up. You see how stupid this is? It's just beyond dumb. Trump kept saying, oh, we're going to annihilate them. We're going to annihilate Iran. Oh, by the way, we're also going to give them back $24 billion of their own money. So what did we actually accomplish by going to war? Oh, Pete Hegseth claims that, well, they're going to make sure they don't have a nuclear weapon. Okay. Are you sure about that? Are you really sure about that? Folks, the individuals in the White House are grossly incompetent. These people are dumb. Trump fooled these idiots who voted for him by claiming he was great at negotiating. No, he isn't. He's a joke. And what we've seen is soldiers have died, have been injured. We've wasted billions upon billions of dollars. And now we're going to spend billions more to repair a country that we never should have bombed just because Israel wanted us to do. Just stupid. I'm Roland Martin on the Black Information Network.
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13: We begin in Illinois. Governor J.B. Pritzker is firing back at President Trump over his comments about a deadly weekend of gun violence in Chicago. Pritzker, a Democrat, was asked about a social media post in which Trump asked why the governor wasn't calling on him for help after a Juneteenth holiday weekend that included a mass shooting.
15: I don't think that we should be listening to this president about promises that he makes or that he has any idea how to protect us in the state of Illinois. I am deeply concerned to make sure that we're keeping the people of Illinois safe.
13: Pritzker blasted the president about his own issues, saying he hired an unqualified company to paint the reflecting pool and didn't know that the Strait of Hormuz could be closed by Iran.
1: A federal judge has dismissed the Trump administration's lawsuit challenging Los Angeles, California's so-called sanctuary city ordinance. The L.A. city attorney says a U.S. district court judge granted the city's motion to dismiss the federal government's case.
16: The Trump administration is challenging a 2024 ordinance. That L.A. ordinance prohibits city resources, property, and personnel from cooperating with federal immigration authorities or sharing information about an individual's immigration status. Los Angeles Black Mayor Karen Bass said in a statement that the ruling affirms the righteousness of our commitment to protect immigrants and all L.A. residents from the administration's attacks on every front. The court granted the administration the opportunity to file an amended complaint. I'm Morgan Wood on the Black Information Network.
1: There's a new mayor in Charlotte, North Carolina. Robert Harrington, who is Black, will serve as interim mayor following a vote by the city council. He will finish out the term of Vi Lyles, whose resignation takes effect June 30th.
17: We had incredible candidates for this job. We had an incredible process. It was very brief, but really look forward to bringing those skills of listening, transparency, communication, collaboration to bear.
1: Harrington will serve an 18-month term beginning July 1st and ending December 6th, 2027. He is an attorney and president of the North Carolina Bar Association. The interim position was made available when Mayor Vi Lyles announced her resignation in May. Five people were chosen to be interviewed for the vacancy.
13: In Jacksonville, Florida, four Black men have been sentenced to life in prison without parole for the murder of Black rapper Charles Jones, known as Julio Fulio. The men ambushed Jones while he was celebrating his birthday in Tampa, Florida, shooting him several times in a hotel parking lot. The judge pointed out the consequences of gang violence and drill rap videos that led to Jones's death and the defendants facing life sentences. And finally, we've learned Lifting Labels Benefit Corporation has appointed Reverend Medgar Reed as Director of Sales and Marketing. Reverend Reed, who is Black, brings over 40 years of experience in community service and will lead efforts to pursue business opportunities with government agencies and military stakeholders. I'm Mike Moore, along with Nicole Deal, on your home for 24/7 News, the Black Information Network.
3: Story.
13: Retired Reconnaissance Marine Major James Capers Jr. was one of three military men to receive the Medal of Honor.
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19: The family of the late Peeble Bryson has announced plans for a private celebration of his life following his recent passing. The event will take place at the Antioch Baptist Church in Atlanta, Georgia.
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1: A new team of prominent civil rights, criminal defense, and appellate attorneys are stepping in to handle Carmelo Anthony's appeal after his recent murder conviction and 35-year prison sentence in the death of Austin Metcalf. Based in Texas, the group of six is working pro bono. Their goal is to ensure every viable issue is fully presented on appeal. The team includes Black former Dallas County prosecutor Russell Wilson and Texas NAACP president Gary Bledsoe, who is also Black.
13: In predominantly Black Chicago, Illinois, several community and faith leaders are proposing a Department of Gun Violence Reduction.
20: The group gathered at City Hall yesterday following 30-plus shootings over the weekend in Chicago.
21: Families are living in trauma. Whether you're directly impacted or indirectly impacted, communities are not living and thriving the way that they should because we are not addressing the issue heads on.
20: Supporters of the planned department are hoping for $100 million to fund the office, which will include a commissioner and a community advisory board.
13: The Department of Housing and Urban Development is cutting off funding to the Homeless Services Authority in Los Angeles, California. HUD Secretary Scott Turner, who is Black, says his office is also launching an investigation.
22: And when you look at LASA, LASA has received $1 billion over the last 5 years as it pertains to homelessness and hundreds of millions of dollars a year with no results. And not only do they not have results, but through our investigation, we found fraud.
13: Though many disagree, Turner says LA's problem is a drug addiction and mental illness problem, not a homelessness problem.
1: And finally, there's a Democratic Republic of Congo football superfan that is hard to forget. A Black Congolese man known as Lumumba Vea is famous for standing completely still for the entire 90 minutes of the game, like a mannequin or statue. He poses with a raised right hand in full team colors as a way to show unwavering support. He has reportedly done it for years, and he refuses to move until the final whistle. I'm Nicole Deal, along with Mike Moore, on your home for Black News First, the Black Information Network. Your Healthy Minute is next.
16: A nonprofit serving people with vision loss is raising awareness as blindness and visual impairment continue to rise across the country. Visions, based in Spring Valley, New York, says advances in assistive technology are helping people who are blind or visually impaired remain independent, stay employed, and manage daily tasks. The CDC estimates more than 12 million Americans age 40 and older have vision impairment. Black Americans are nearly twice as likely as white Americans to develop glaucoma, one of the leading causes of blindness, and are more likely to experience vision loss from diabetes and other chronic health conditions. Experts recommend regular eye exams, especially for those experiencing changes in vision, and encourage people to explore vision rehabilitation services when needed. That's your Healthy Minutes. I'm Morgan Wood on the Black Information Network.

0: outbreak. That's according to the Fox Forecast Center. At least 20 were deemed confirmed tornado warnings. More severe storms are expected to develop as the Northeast braces for rain. Smoke and air pollution aren't the only concerns. That the huge warehouse fire burning for days in downtown Los Angeles, California.
1: There's a lot of meat products in there. Chicken, fish, pork, and beef. That's going to start to spoil.
0: That's L.A. Fire Chief Jaime Moore. The warehouse is a massive cold storage facility for 85 million pounds of food. Governor Newsom has declared a state of emergency for L.A. County because of the fire, which has been burning since Wednesday. Moore says it's a very complicated situation.
1: So once we get this fire put out, the challenge that we...
0: expand the curriculum district-wide to build confidence, empowerment, and pride among students. Additionally, efforts are being made to address transportation challenges for families seeking to enroll their children in higher performing schools in Detroit, with a focus on improving mass transportation access in the city. Morgan Freeman and Ben Vereen discussed the new historical drama series, The Gray House, which focuses on the covert intelligence work of three women during the American Civil War. The actors emphasized the importance of telling stories of Black Americans and women in history. With Freeman serving as executive producer on the project, Vereen, known for his role in Roots, sees his character in The Gray House as a continuation of his storytelling work. Both actors stress the significance of preserving and sharing Black history in film and television. The Gray House is now available for streaming on Prime Video. I'm Kevin Brown on your home for Black News First, the Black Information Network.
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13: 8 years in the crucible, and not once did you melt from the heat. 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
14: 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Black populations are more than three times as likely to have kidney failure compared to white Americans.
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15: BIN News this hour, I'm Andrea Coleman. Coming up, a man is sentenced to 100 years in prison. Plus,
3: I don't trust them, which is why the President Trump is exactly the person to bring about this change.
15: A black Republican shares his support for President Trump and his war with Iran. The Constitution is working on behalf of a black rapper, and an organization is looking to capture black Americans' vision of the future.

0: deliver mail. She was the only second woman in the United States and the first African-American woman to serve in that role. When she died in December 1914, she had one of the largest funerals ever in Cascade. And that's a fact. I'm Uptown Angela on the Black Information Network.
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2: 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Elsewhere in entertainment, Rod Wave is gearing up for a busy fall. The rapper's next album, Don't Look Down, is set to arrive on August 28th. He'll follow that release with a nationwide tour kicking off September 12th in Philadelphia. The track then wraps up November 18th with a hometown show in Atlanta. Tickets for that tour go on sale this Friday. And congratulations are in order for Victoria Monet. Her latest single, Let Me, has climbed to number one on the Billboard's Adult R&B Airplay chart for the week dated June 20th. The latest in entertainment. I'm Morgan Wood on the Black Information Network, your home for Black News First.
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9: And I'm Nicole Deal on your home for 24/7 News, the Black Information Network.
8: The Senate is approving a massive housing affordability bill with the goal of lowering prices. Co-sponsored by Massachusetts Democrat Elizabeth Warren and Black South Carolina Republican Tim Scott, the bill was approved 85-5 on Monday in a rare, overwhelmingly bipartisan vote.
10: And our housing crisis doesn't just affect the opportunity to buy a home. Americans can't afford to rent either.
8: The bill would cut away some of the red tape and make it easier to build homes while also setting limits on institutional investors buying up houses. It now goes to the House. A new report from real estate brokerage Redfin says the home ownership rate among Black families is at 43.9%.
9: And now to Brooklyn, New York, where Sunshine Davis and her boyfriend Robert White are facing murder charges.
2: In Congress, the Senate is moving forward with a major housing affordability bill aimed at lowering costs and expanding access to home ownership. The bipartisan measure, co-sponsored by Florida Republican Tim Scott and Massachusetts Democrat Elizabeth Warren, passed 85-5 and now heads to the House. The bill will speed up housing construction by reducing regulatory delays and place new limits on institutional investors buying up single-family homes, an effort supporters say could ease pressure on prices. Census data reports Black home ownership remains around 45% compared to about 74% for white households, reflecting long-standing gaps in wealth and access to credit. Advocates say boosting supply and reducing investor competition could help narrow that divide over time. That's your Washington Roundup. I'm Morgan Wood, your White House correspondent on the Black Information Network, your home for Black News First.
9: In other news, two Madison, Florida teachers who used racial slurs are returning to the classroom. The school board recently voted to allow Madison County High School's Leslie Fletcher and Catherine Roberts to be put back on the instructional list. A third teacher accused of using a racial slur in a parent-teacher conference was not put back on the list.

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2: 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And Ross told me one day you're going to really, like, get real comfortable with your voice and start doing your own hooks, and you're going to be surprised.
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4: Here's another classic moment from the Sweat Hotel.
5: Hi, this is Keith Sweat. Who am I speaking to?
6: Miss Aisha, you remember me, right?
5: I remember you?
6: Yeah, you remember me.
5: Okay, how do I remember you? Where do I remember you from, baby?
6: I showed you pictures of me already.
5: Okay, baby, I remember you. How you doing, baby?
6: Okay, well, now you remember. How you doing?
5: I'm good. How's everything with you?
6: I'm fine. I was supposed to call you back last time, but I couldn't because I went to a concert.
5: Okay. Well, how was the concert?
6: It was nice. I didn't come back home until 3 a.m.
5: Okay.
6: He asked me to call you back, but it got late, so I went to the show and came back.
5: Okay. Well, what can I do for you tonight, Aisha?
6: I have a confession. You already know.
5: Yes, I think I do.
6: Oh, you remember?
5: I remember your confession, baby.
6: I've been thinking about you, really.
5: You've been thinking about me?
6: Yeah.
5: What thoughts have you had?
6: Well, every time I think about you, these are the two songs I always listen to, and it reminds me of you.
5: Okay, what songs are those, baby?
6: One is Keith Washington, and it's Kissing You.
5: Okay.
6: And the other one is Tracy Spencer, Tender Kisses.
5: Okay, well, let me see if I can get one of those on for you tonight, okay?
6: Oh, you want to play it for me?
5: I'll do that for you, okay?
6: Okay.
5: All right, bye-bye, girl.
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25: 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Here are your top stories. The fallout from storm damage across the country. What people are doing this week. Philadelphia's Black Mayor Sherelle Parker is aiming to address gun violence with a new plan. And in California, officials say it's the largest seizure of fireworks for Pasadena. Police

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6: If you've been feeling like buying a home is getting further and further out of reach, Congress says it's finally trying to do something about it. The Senate has passed the biggest housing bill in decades, with Democrats and Republicans overwhelmingly backing the plan. The legislation is designed to get more homes built, cut some of the red tape that slows construction, and limit some large investors from buying up single-family homes, something critics say has made it harder for families to compete. Lawmakers say the goal is simple: put more homes on the market and make the dream of home ownership a little more affordable. But don't expect lower prices anytime soon. Experts say the housing shortage took years to create, and it could take years before families see a meaningful difference in the home prices or rent. With Money News at 24 and 54 minutes past each hour, I'm Mimi Brown on your home for Black News First, the Black and

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2: Three staccato cries of Mayday and an eyewitness report of a mid-air explosion is about all that is known this morning of the British Columbia air disaster, which yesterday claimed 52 lives.
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2: If you've been feeling like buying a home is getting further and further out of reach, Congress says it's finally trying to do something about it. The Senate has passed the biggest housing bill in decades, with Democrats and Republicans overwhelmingly backing the plan. The legislation is designed to get more homes built, cut some of the red tape that slows construction, and limit some large investors from buying up single-family homes, something critics say has made it harder for families to compete. 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But don't expect lower prices anytime soon. Experts say the housing shortage took years to create, and it could take years before families see a meaningful difference in the home prices or rent. With Money News at 24 and 54 minutes past each hour, I'm Mimi Brown on your home for Black News First, the Black.